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3: This was a great example of someone making changes in-game and making important changes in-game that completely changed the way it was. I mean, you've said it already, but he also made, like, non-intuitive changes. You had Gabriel Martinelli as kind of a weird number eight in midfield.
0: What was that?
3: Don't think anyone's ever thought of that before. And the other thing I noticed is that they were getting it wide a lot more. I mean, Vinicius Jr. stayed wide to try to open the pitch up. And I think they had something like two crosses into the box in the first half and seven in the second or something like that. They realized, okay, we have a physical advantage in the box here. We need to try to exploit that.
4: But it was part of the problem, Japan just going too concerned. Like, they had one guy isolated. I know Brazil has the ball and they're not, you know, it's Brazil. But you figured there's more initiative on Japan's part.
5: I couldn't figure out what was going on with Japan because they started the game kind of allowing Brazil to come at them. And then they took the lead and then they kind of got more kind of like defensive and protecting their lead. And then Brazil scored and then they started to press high. And when they pressed high for the rest of the first half, they gave Brazil a lot of fits in that and really kind of stymied Brazil for a bit. And then afterwards they came out in the second half and they just, man, that was super disappointing.
4: But it was 1-0 at halftime.
5: Yeah, right.
4: Yeah, right. Yeah, yeah, yeah.
5: Or whatever it was when Brazil scored. Sorry.
4: Yeah, yeah.
5: They kind of continued to do this thing where they, whenever Brazil scored, they started to high press, and that's when the game felt like Japan was going to get something out of this, and then they just kind of quit. And then the whole thing just got weird.
4: Maybe it was fatigue. Who knows?
3: So Vinicius Jr., 25 touches in the first half, 39 in the second. So he was a lot more involved in the second half, and that matters a lot. We had one of the great almost goals in World Cup history.
5: Oh.
3: The Vinicius goal, that should have been a goal. The goalkeeper should have just let that one in. Would have been.
4: Fair save. That keeper, he had a good game.
5: Yeah, he did. He really, really did. You know, he's American.
4: Is he?
5: Yeah.
4: Okay.
5: He was born in Jersey.
4: Ghanaian parents and
5: Ghanaian
4: Japanese.
5: I think a Ghanaian father, a Japanese mother, was born in Jersey, but was raised in Japan.
4: Ah, interesting. Mm-hmm. I didn't know that.
5: And he plays for Parma, I think it is.
4: Okay.
5: In Italy.
3: Know. Correct. Very good, Peter.
5: Yeah. So, I really wanted more for Japan out of this.
4: Yeah. I think I was bummed that Japan had to play Brazil in that first game. I was.
5: Yeah.
4: Because I did want Japan to keep going also. And they're fun to root for. I mean, this is one of the great things about hosting World Cup games in your city. You get to meet some of the supporters, like, more in depth than just at a game or on TV. They're walking your streets and they're part of you attending events and you just get to really like them.
5: I watched Germans be upset. I've watched South Africans be upset, but when I saw the Japanese players crying, that made me sad.
4: Choked you up. Yeah.
3: Yeah. No, it was clear for me that, like, on the one hand, the tournament is poorer if Japan go out early. No, in Brazil go out early, but also if the Japanese fans, I think, has converted everyone who's ever met them. So lovely people. I just think Japan, as we say goodbye to them in the context of this tournament, I want to say as well, watching them is so fascinating because this is quite a young footballing nation. Sort of early 90s is when they really started having seriously organized football, professional football. And they went all in on importing Dutch coaches, like, which is why it's so interesting that they got played against Holland in the group stages. And you can see it. Like, what they really emphasize is understanding of space on close technique. Like, they love pressing. They love playing these little triangular passes. Like, the Dutch football fingerprints are all over that team. And they really stuck with that over the decades. I think what kind of keeps them from genuinely having a run at the World Cup is just ability in both boxes. Like, they lack a bit of grit and ruthlessness in front of their own.
5: It's a physicality thing.
3: The size matters, but also just the fact that you have to be a little. So I got a message from my mother during this game in which said she liked Japan a lot because they were playing very cleanly. Like, the Brazil were very.
5: they're very honest.
3: The Brazilians were very brutal and my mother doesn't like that. And that's fine. But also, you notice who won in the end. Like, I think there's a little bit of edge that they could do with getting into their game.
4: Eight straight World Cups they've qualified for, by the way, Japan, ever since 1998, every single tournament.
5: Yeah.
4: I mean, that's a feat, even if it's.

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3: For all of them, the EAFL England Amputee Football League.
4: So what I was watching there, and I watched the entire final between Chelsea and Cambridge City, which Cambridge City won a freaking crazy game. In overtime, they had to put two in net in the last few minutes of regulation to even send it to extra time.
5: We and need an extra leg in here.
4: Finally, TJ Yates puts one in, but it's insane. They're playing. Everyone on the pitch, obviously, is missing a leg. And they're running around on those, like, arm crutches.
3: I was going to say, are they hopping? How would they kick
4: the ball? They kind of look like the foosball people.
6: Ooh, that's a good one. Yeah, yeah. They do.
4: They look like foosballers, and that's exactly how they kick it. They prop themselves up on their crutches.
3: They do a like complete flip.
6: A full 360 flip.
3: Yeah.
4: Yes, no way. And it was, and I am not joking when I tell you, I think that those dudes might be more athletic than a lot of your regular soccer players.
3: Wait a minute.
4: The amount of stamina that they have to play this, because for one, to make it more interesting, it's double the size of a normal pitch.
3: Oh,
4: it's not.
3: I was going to say, this does not look as dumb. I have a point of contention, though.
4: Go ahead.
3: All their goalies have two legs.
4: Okay, so their goalies
3: have to
4: be missing an arm.
3: What?
4: So their goalies are all missing one arm.
3: That guy's missing an arm? Oh, wow.
4: Yes. Which feels like when you get to PKs.
3: No, there's no way. He's got his arm
6: in
3: his shirt.
6: He's tucking it in.
3: Yeah, he's tucking it in his shirt.
6: This guy's not actually handicapped.
4: I'm telling you, they're all missing one arm.
3: No.
4: If you're looking at the guy wearing the orange,
6: yeah,
4: he's missing an arm and a leg. He made history as the first goalie to be missing an arm and a leg in a final yesterday.
7: Legend.
4: I heard them talking about that. So, actually double what you guys were saying.
3: No. I don't believe it.
4: So, Cambridge ends up winning, which apparently is a big upset. They weren't even a club 5 months ago. And Chelsea, like, won every single game this year because they're Chelsea.
6: Mm-hmm.
4: And they end up winning the whole thing. One thing I found really funny, though, was because it is a much smaller field, a couple things can happen. One, look at the size of this referee. Tell me if you've ever seen a referee this size in a normal soccer match. He's a portly
6: little
4: fella.
6: A little chunky.
4: Whoa. He's a portly fella. And I feel like if you're having to run up and down a normal game between, you know, Sweden and Argentina, that guy's not keeping up. But if he has to keep up with a bunch of one-legged guys, he can do it. But again, those guys are standing the entire time. Now, they have different rules. They can sub in and out whenever they need to. But
6: weak.
4: They're up the entire time. And they're, you know, knocking each other to the ground. And they actually have some pretty insane shots, like where they get it looks like a legitimate kick.
6: Oh yeah, for sure.
4: But that was
6: we're watching the highlights over here as you're talking.
4: That was not the only one, because the Disability FA Cup has other divisions. There was also blind soccer.
3: What?
6: All right, that just sounds cruel.
4: Which was
3: no. There's a lot of people crowd.
4: Quite the you're at Wembley.
6: The crowd is roaring.
4: Like 11 people running around. No, but what they have, to make sure that no one's cheating, they make everybody wear...
3: They make them
4: like
3: blind?
4: Like a sleeper's mask.
3: Oh.
4: Like a sleep mask. But they use a ball that has a bell in it, like a cat toy. And they also have people around the field, the pitch, that are basically just yelling at you where the ball is.
3: It's in front of you. No,
4: and so that's exactly what it is.
3: You
4: have like
3: a
4: guy behind the other goalie. You have a guy on each side, and then your own goalie, and they're all just yelling. So it's chaos as they're all yelling, trying to tell you where the ball is. And these guys are running around, like trying to keep up and kick the ball. It

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3: Don't know what to do with it, and it's the blandest broadcast ever.
4: But man, this the mailboat thing, because I was like, what is this? And then to find out it's a historic deal that's been going on for 110 years... And that's only the second version. That boat that they're on has been around for like 50 years.
3: Hours of content on YouTube, dude.
4: It's incredible.
3: If you're that into it, you can watch them pick all the mail.
5: I think I would only do the one where it's not moving. Because the one where they had to go around a couple of corners and then come back, the boat wasn't moving.
4: And you're moving, dude.
5: I'm not going to take the chance of jumping off of that and either missing or just...
4: And again, the jump is basically a step. I mean, it's not like you're jumping far. It's do you get there when the boat is slowly passing? Because they say the boat goes 5 miles an hour. So it's can you get back to when the boat is passing the dock before it leaves you? Because it's not, when we're describing jumping, you're thinking you got to jump like 5 feet.
3: No,
4: they're
3: more like
4: stepping.
3: A leap.
5: Yeah.
4: They're just stepping off the dock onto the boat.
5: But the slowest they did, it was like 6.2 seconds. So it's not like you have
4: that one. The longer dock was one of the girls took 17
5: yeah,
4: seconds.
5: Yeah, like, but the boat's not moving, so you're not going to fall into the
4: and
5: water.
4: And you could tell, like, she wasn't really trying that hard. And the announcer's like, oh, the time to beat is 16. And oh, look at that, a 16.5. That's very good. Very good, 16.5.
3: Didn't they come up on some guy's house who built his mailbox like a capture the flag place where you have to climb up a tree house to go get it, and like, the boat's already gone, man.
5: No, you're not getting your mail, sir.
3: Yeah, you're out.
5: All right, mailboat jumping. That's
4: so there you go.
5: Else. There it is. All right.
4: A true history thing that you can go and enjoy if you're in Lake Geneva, Wisconsin this summer.
6: You know, there's a part of me that thinks that trying that out would be fun, but there's also a part of me that feels like I would roll my ankle like two or three houses in and be completely SOL for the rest of the ship. Be sure to catch Matt McLaren's Insane Asylum every Monday on The Invasion. Coming up next on the Ticket Top 10, we get our first taste of the hardline as they discuss World Cup fans experiencing our sporting events here in the USA. That's next on the Ticket Top 10, after these spots.
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4: No one is going to go to that website.
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4: Wait, how can you be teasing all of this and you don't even have a venue? I don't think that many people also are going to show up to this.
3: I was concerned about getting all the acts in order and everything like that. I signed the dotted line, and I need some local course to pull through. I got a lot of hot dogs I'm grilling up here, King.
4: Well, I don't think any reputable course around here is going to host your flaccid 250 event.
5: Hot dogs should not have been number one on your priority list.
4: No, but we wish you luck. I mean, yeah. It sounds like you've put a lot of work into this, and for you, I would say that you've done a pretty good job so far. So
3: thank
4: good
3: you,
4: luck
3: boys.
4: That.
3: Thank you, everything you do, your bodies. Let's go golf. T-Y-K.
5: Go golf.
3: T-Y-K.
5: Yeah, cheap there. Cheap hitter there.
4: He knows how to play to the crowd, though.
5: I'll be honest with you, DJ. They have hot dogs. I'll swing by.
4: Might show up, too.
5: I'll swing by.
4: Placid 250 is more of our speed, I think.
5: All right, there is Greg Rosengarten, just as hit over the head as he's ever been.
6: That's going to do it for me this evening. Thanks so much for tuning in to the Ticket Top 10. Once again, I'm your host, Dylan Reed, who's filling in for Jay King as he does the hard, hard work of doing that noon to 7 shift all week. As always, stay healthy, stay safe, stay clean, and here's a little fun fact. Thanks to the kick around, this thing ran from 8 to 10, which means when this is over, I actually really do get to leave. So that's it. Bye.
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3: It bounces off the post. Like, that play, I gasped like three times, and that should have been a goal. Now, the keep makes an incredible play just to get a hand on it, but, like, Vinny Jr. making that, you see, again, we talked about Erling Haaland making a name for himself in this World Cup, and now he's global, not just big soccer fans. Same thing for Vinny Jr. here. This was an incredible run, and even though it didn't end up in a goal, it's my favorite play of the World Cup so far.
4: But just ridiculousness from the nutmeg into the box where you're thinking he's going to strike it with his left foot.
3: Yeah.
4: Because he's got space on the outside. There's no defender, and he's going to come across his body. And instead, he takes a small touch.
3: I'm going to go
4: and
3: short
4: then goes
3: side.
4: With his
3: I'm
4: right.
3: going to go short side with my left foot, and that's where the keeper is. And I don't know how he was able to reach back when off his right foot, off the outside part of his foot. Like
4: that was, he thinks he's got you committed insane. To that end. Exactly. And then goes with the short kick, gets enough on it with his right foot, and the keeper... I mean, it's a whisper, right? I mean, that's it. Just enough to get it to the post. But you and I probably watched it 20 times before we came on air, just like going, how did he do all of that? Like, it's a crazy drive.
3: When he made that cutback to put it back on his left foot was just like, oh my goodness. Like that, and that's one reason why, hey, Brazil moving on. Because remember, the World Cup is a television show, right? And Japan winning would have been a great story, right? Japan is a pretty solid team, but Brazil winning, Brazil are rock stars. Vinny Jr.'s a rock star, you know, just below that level of the players you want to see all the time. Ronaldo, Messi, Haaland, Mbappe, he's right there too. So another game from him moving forward. Yeah, that was big for the World Cup for them to move on.
4: Yeah, absolutely amazing. And then we did not see Neymar Jr. No. In this match either. So like another one of the names, the single name guys. Mm-hmm. But, you know, for Vinny or Vinicius.
3: Yes.
4: Junior.
3: Vinicius. I want Ian Dark to narrate everything. He gives everything. He could narrate me going to Target and make it sound like this is the world could end if I don't get to Target.
4: Is he on Cameo?
3: He would make a lot of money. I want you to announce me in line at Costco. The longest line. He's picked the wrong one. This is an absolute tragedy. Someone in front of him does not have all his items turned up so they could just scan them right away. There's a lot of turning over. This is going to be 15 extra minutes before he can leave Costco. This is an absolute travesty.
4: Is there any way like we could do an internal pool of a GoFundMe yourself to where we could set it up for a charity to get Ian Dark to do a call for us?
3: Well, I don't want it to have to be charity. I mean, charity would be great, but I, you know.
4: Well, I mean, I'd like to think he'd just do it. Do it, you know, I mean, cash monies, whether he wants to keep it or for charity. I just figured the charity angle, I mean, we can do some greater good as opposed to just being entertained by him calling you in line in Costco.
3: So we got more from the World Cup coming up in a few minutes, but... the first big trade of the NBA trade/free agency season hit us today, where Ja Morant was dealt to the Portland Trail Blazers. Now, we knew this was kind of coming. The way Memphis, it looked, their core three players, they've slowly been getting rid of all of them. And Morant is a guy that, let's face it, he needed a fresh start, right? Morant is a guy that couldn't stay on the court because of injury, made a lot of knucklehead decisions, numerous suspensions. He needed to get out of Memphis. Now, Memphis gets back Jeremy Grant and Chris Murray for him. You wouldn't think this would be the haul even a couple of years ago, but yet this is where we are. This is where Ja Morant is.
4: You forgot one important component of the trade.
3: What's that?
4: The Blazers also got $1 million.
3: Oh, yeah, $1 million. Well, and the thing is because, and that's the part of this story that is the really most fun part to me, is that we talked earlier this hour about the Warriors making a move if they go for LeBron James and AD, bringing them together, right? It's not going to win them a championship, but you have to do something because you can't go with what you've been doing because you're barely a play-in team. You don't want to waste the rest of Steph Curry's career. You have to do something, and your options are limited because young players aren't coming to Golden State to play with Steph anymore. It's not what it was 10 years ago. Your young players haven't come through. It's hard to get talent to come in now.
4: Yeah, it's right? Too bad that Draymond

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3: Don't overturn this. That screen grab of the arms around the keeper is going to be everywhere. But again, more so where they can do that. And now you know. Now you have a baseline for how you're acting around the goalie when it comes to plays where there's traffic, where there's a corner, where there's a free kick, something like that.
4: Still had an opportunity to make a play. Yeah, he had to get off his ass to do it.
3: Yeah.
4: And you could say he flopped to the ground to try to break the but to try to break from the contact with the German player, but gets up and isn't able to make the save. You also have another, you know, German player who's already in the back of the net before the ball even crosses. Yeah, so you got that too.
3: Well, I mean, it's a goal, right? I'm standing in the net. It's a goal. Now, you talked about flopping and bad plays. That brings us to this play from tonight that's gotten a lot of attention. I wish it didn't, but it did because it happened and I can't ignore it. And the Knicks won the title, so I'm okay with it. George Springer ended up with a little league home run today in the Blue Jays win over the Mets. And again, the run that gave them the game because the Blue Jays beat the Mets 2-1 because of this play in the first inning.
5: 2-2. Line to left. Here comes Soto racing in. Can't get it, and it bounces by all the way to the wall. Springer around first, heading to second, takes the turn. Ewing drops the ball. Now Soto picks it up. Springer is going to score. Unbelievable.
6: So,
7: Jason.
6: Yeah.
7: So totally Mets.
4: That is
6: Jerry.
4: So totally Mets. So totally Mets.
5: Soto
4: the ball. It turned into a triple.
7: I thought you said Juan Soto's good.
3: Oh, dude.
7: I'm trash.
4: He wasn't racing to anything either.
8: The Mets suck.
7: He was taking that contract. You guys ass.
3: He comes in to try to catch the ball, and it bounces in front of him, bounces all the way to the wall. Then A.J. Ewing, who's a pretty good center fielder, tries to grab the ball with his glove and then pull it out and accidentally pulls the ball, and it falls out of his hand and falls 20 feet away from him, and George Springer scores without even a throw. Like, Juan Soto's going to throw it, he's just not even going to throw it. So he scores all the way. This is the worst timing for this because this play comes on the heels of a story out of the New York Post today that Eric Chavez, former Mets hitting instructor, said that last year when he was with the team, Juan Soto was coddled. He was separate from the team. He would sit in the clubhouse when he wasn't batting if he was DHing, wouldn't hang out with the team when he was on the bench. They had assistant GM in there trying to always usher him to go back in and be with the team in the dugout, and he was coddled. When David Stearns, who runs the Mets, was told about it, he said, well, these other guys have to understand they're not Juan Soto. Like, there's separate rules for Soto, which I get. There's separate rules for guys making $60 million a year. But now here's a story that Soto is coddled, and here's a play where he looks awful in the outfield, and the Mets lose again, and they're 15 games under 500. So now the spark you would get firing a manager, that hasn't happened. We told you this last week, and now I think the timeline is even going to be sped up. We're entering an era of baseball for the Mets where they're just going to be absolutely embarrassing. None of their moves have worked. The young players all stink. The signings have all been terrible. Again, outside of two relievers, David Stearns has gone 2 for 13 in free agents and trades, players he's brought in the last 2 years, two off seasons and a all-star and a trade deadline. It's awful. We're in a bad era of the Mets, and Soto is the face of it. And every day, it's an embarrassing storyline. There are stories like this. Soto's not a great teammate. How long is he going to say, I'm okay with this and want to stay a Met? I said 2 years last week. Now, a story like this that comes out, now this what happens today. I'm going to give you a bold prediction. In the off season, the Mets and Soto approach each other about, can we figure out something and I can move on someplace else. Now, 2 years gone into his deal, so now the deal is under $700 million. So for certain teams, it will be palatable for, whether it's the Padres, the Dodgers, the Yankees would love to say, hey, blank you, we'll get him back when you signed him and gave him all that money. But in the offseason, things are going to be, I know what it's like when things are bad in New York, and Soto is going to be now the face of the dysfunction.

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3: Arnold Business, Campbell approved, he says. Ryan, who was in San Diego, I think Ryan's currently residing in Mexico, and he says, after hearing your monologue, I just cannot get former Ram defensive back Daryl Henley out of my mind, a poster child for bad boy cornerbacks. So he says, Spock's Weed from the Oregon Trail says, as a Trailblazers fan, I am so afraid of the trade for Jaw. I expect Ben to have told me exactly why I should be very disappointed about it. We will get to the Ja Morant trade. It is on my big board, the Ja Morant trade. We'll get to that coming up here a little bit later in the hour. It's a little bit later in the hour. We'll have that to look forward to. Also coming up later this hour, we've got the upgrade and a piece of Americana, a crossover pop culture story, which is supposed to be, the people behind it say, the greatest spectacle of them all this year, as it ties into the World Cup. And what is it? What is it all about? We'll get to that coming up in a moment. Let's go to the phones, though, right now. And who do we start out with? Let's see. Eeny, meeny, miny, mo. Let's say hello to... Let's go to Helmet Man to save the day on line four. Hello, Helmet Man.
4: Top of the morning.
3: Where have you been, Helmet Man?
4: Oh, I've been around. I was just listening.
3: Oh, you were? Okay, all right. We were worried about you. Yeah. I was getting reports that you were calling into the daytime shows and like the Dodger show and stuff like that. People are letting me know.
4: Wait, yeah, you was listening?
3: God, no. But people tell me. People that do listen tell me. I was not listening. I'm not much too important to listen to that crap. Come on, what's wrong with you? How dare you?
4: Okay, I was talking to him from down Union Station. I was coming from the Dodger game.
3: Oh, you went to the Dodger game. Okay. Did you run into any celebrities?
4: The Orioles won the series.
3: Oh, you went to see your team. You were. Did you run into Jim Palmer? He was calling the game on TV back to Baltimore. Did you see Jim Palmer?
4: No, I didn't see him.
3: No, you didn't. You didn't see him. Okay. Well, it's been a while since we've talked, Helmet Man. What's
5: new
3: in your world?
5: We've missed you.
3: Yeah, we missed you, Helmet Man. Why don't you come hang out with us sometime?
4: Oh, I'll be out there.
3: Okay. Is there a delay? I feel like there's a delay.
4: Out, so I'll start, listen to it.
3: I think you're listening to the radio and not the actual, you're on the show. There's no need to listen to the radio. You are the radio, Helmet Man. You're actually part of the show.
4: Oh, yeah. The last time I went down to Anaheim, I was talking to Bobby Grinch.
3: Really? How long ago was that? Was that like 1987 or something like that?
4: About 3 years ago.
3: Okay, that's a long time. That's you just randomly ran into Bobby Grinch, Angels legend from the 1980s?
4: Oh, yeah. 70s. He was late 70s, didn't he?
3: He played on the 80s. No, he was on the Angels up until the 86, at least 86, when they got to the American League Championship Series. All right, well, this is a riveting, Helmet. I'm so happy you're back. I'm so happy you're back. You know, it's amazing. All right. I mean, not a great call, but you're back, and that's important. You know, you gotta. It's like spring training for you. You got to work out the kinks.
4: Oh, you heard me on the Dodger.
3: Okay, I wasn't listening. I somebody told me that they heard you, and they said that they were upset that you're calling other shows and you're cheating on our show and you're not loyal to the show and all that. And so the people were complaining about that. I don't care. I'm fine.
4: Oh, I was listening to 640 AM.
3: Well, that's a news talk station. That's not even a sports station. That's KFI. That's a big news talk station.
4: Oh, Pathway Jr. And Handle on the Law.
3: Okay, I like those guys. I know them, so good for you. All right.

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3: Chelsea.
4: So, that, of course, was audio from the Disability FA Cup.
3: Really?
5: Obviously.
6: I didn't know they do this.
4: Oh, yeah.
3: I'm usually on this, on off-sports disability.
7: It's a fun time for the disabled.
3: Every time there's disabled tennis, every time there's disabled tennis, I always send it to you. I didn't know this was happening.
4: So there is absolutely disability soccer, and it's for all of them.
6: The EAFL England Amputee Football League.
4: So what I was watching there, and I watched the entire final between Chelsea and Cambridge City, which Cambridge City won a freaking crazy game in overtime. They had to put two in net in the last few minutes of regulation to even send it to extra time.
8: We and need an extra leg in here.
4: Finally, TJ Yates puts one in, but it's insane. They're playing. Everyone on the pitch obviously is missing a leg, and they're running around on those like arm crutches.
6: I was going to say, are they hopping? How would they kick
4: the ball? They kind of look like the foosball people.
3: Ooh, that's a good one. Yeah, they do.
4: They look like foosballers, and that's exactly how they kick it. They prop themselves up on their crutches.
6: They do a full
3: 360 flip.
4: Yeah.
6: No way.
4: And it was. And I am not joking when I tell you, I think that those dudes might be more athletic than a lot of your regular soccer players.
6: Wait a minute.
4: The amount of stamina that they have to play this, because for one, to make it more interesting, it's double the size of a normal pitch.
3: Oh,
4: it's not. It's
6: I was going to say this does not look as tough. They got a. I have a point of contention though.
4: Go ahead.
6: All their goalies have two legs.
4: Okay, so their goalies.
6: Why do they
4: have to be missing an arm?
6: What?
4: So their goalies are all missing one arm.
6: That guy's missing an arm? Oh, wow.
4: Yes. Which feels like when you get to PKs.
6: No, there's no way. He's got his arm
3: he's
6: in
3: just
6: his shirt.
3: Tucking it
6: yeah,
3: in.
6: He's
3: yeah.
6: tucking it in his shirt.
3: This guy's not actually handicapped.
4: I'm telling you, they're all missing one arm.
6: No.
4: If you're looking at the guy wearing the orange,
3: yeah,
4: he's missing an arm and a leg. He made history as the first goalie to be missing an arm and a leg in a final yesterday.
9: Legend.
4: I heard them talking about that. So, actually double what you guys were saying.
6: No, I don't believe it.
4: So Cambridge ends up winning, which apparently is a big upset. They weren't even a club 5 months ago, and Chelsea like won every single game this year because they're Chelsea,
3: mm-hmm.
4: and they end up winning the whole thing. One thing I found really funny, though, was because it is a much smaller field, a couple things can happen. One, look at the size of this referee. Tell me if you've ever seen a referee this size in a normal soccer match. He's a portly fella.
3: A little chunky.
4: Whoa. He's a portly fella. And I feel like if you're having to run up and down a normal game between, you know, Sweden and Argentina, that guy's not keeping up. But if he has to keep up with a bunch of one-legged guys, he can do it. But again, those guys are standing the entire time. Now, they have different rules. They can sub in and out whenever they need to, but
3: weak.
4: They're up the entire time, and they're, you know, knocking each other to the ground, and they actually have some pretty insane shots, like where they get, it looks like a legitimate kick.
3: Oh, yeah, for sure.
4: But that was
3: We're watching the highlights over here as you're talking.
4: That was not the only one, because the Disability FA Cup has other divisions. There was also blind soccer.
3: What? All right, that just sounds cruel.
4: Which was...
10: But
6: No, there's a lot of people in the crowd.
4: Quite the... you're at Wembley.
3: The crowd is roaring.
4: Like 11 people running around. No, but what they have, to make sure that no one's cheating, they make everybody wear...
6: They make them
4: like
6: blind?
4: Like a sleeper's mask.
6: Oh.
4: Like a sleep mask. But they use a ball that has a

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3: Ujiri knows it'll be his office's job to support the new head coach.
4: He's done this at the highest level, you know, bringing in people that you trust, hard workers, you know, people that know the game. The NBA, there's some difference in it, but we're here to support him in every single way we can.
3: A flurry of moves made already ahead of the legal tampering period. Grizzlies trading their face of the franchise, Ja Morant, to the Trailblazers, netting Jeremy Grant and Chris Murray in the deal. Draymond Green declining his $27.6 million player option with the Warriors. Reports are Golden State will work with Green on a new cheaper deal to stay and add an upgrade, which more reports indicate will include an aggressive pursuit of LeBron James in free agency and Anthony Davis via trade. Meanwhile, NHL free agency starting up tomorrow, and stars still in limbo when it comes to Jason Robertson. Jim Neal knows what his preference is when it comes to the star winger.
5: Our preference is to re-sign Jason Robertson. Can we make it work? That's what we have to figure out. But that's our preference. It's been our preference from day one. He's a great player. He's a good person. We drafted him. We developed him. Our preference is to sign him, of course.
3: Whether that deal can come to fruition remains to be seen. Dallas did extend qualifying offers to Robertson as well as to Maverick Bork and Artu Huru. But starting tomorrow, teams can give offer sheets to restricted free agents, giving Dallas the opportunity to match or allow the player to leave and get draft compensation back. If Dallas is to get a deal or trade done, today seems to be the likely day, the free agency officially getting underway at 11 Central tomorrow. First full day of the knockout stage in soccer's biggest tournament, and it is a doozy. Brazil needs stoppage time to sneak through to the round of 16 over Japan 2-1. Germany and Paraguay go to penalty kicks, each team making three of the first five before Germany rockets an attempt over the crossbar. Paraguay capitalize for the first major upset of the group stage. Morocco and Netherlands also have to go to penalties as the Moroccan side scores a stoppage time equalizer. Not the prettiest of PKs from either team, but it's the Moroccans who net 3-5 to take down the Dutch in the second upset of the day. Morocco will face Canada in the round 16. Three more games on tap for today, including one at Jerry World. That'll be Erling Haaland in Norway taking on Ivory Coast in the first game of the day at noon. At 4, it's Kylian Mbappe in France matching up against Sweden, and wrapping up the action at 8, Mexico taking on Ecuador. Ticker also a service of Sensory Sensitive 4th at the Sound. Celebrate the 4th without the sensory overload. Join the Sensory Sensitive 4th of July celebration this Friday at the Sound at Cypress Waters. 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That is the Ticket Ticker. I'm Ryan Baldwin. Coming up on the Musers pregame show, Work in Progress discusses those first place Texas Rangers on Sports Radio 96.7 and 13th in the Ticket.
6: The Rangers are... We got a bit of a yay-boo as they got a nice four-game sweep over Toronto with a 3-2 win yesterday. Got a late-inning win. And they are atop the AL West thanks to Seattle losing to the Guardians, which is where the Rangers are headed for tonight's game.
7: It's funny the way you just said that, because you almost said it in disbelief that the Rangers are somehow in first place.
6: Kinda, yeah.
7: And I think that that's the prevailing sentiment among all Rangers fans right now, where it's kind of shrugging your shoulders that, yes, they're in first place, but what does that even mean in the grand scheme of things? And I don't know. I don't know at this point.
6: Yeah, I mean, because I think what most people are wondering is, are they going to be able to hold it? You know, is that going to be able to maintain throughout the rest of the year? Because, I mean, I've been waiting for Seattle to catch fire and just start running away with this division at some point, but they can't do it. I don't know if it's just pure regression from Cal Raleigh, as that guy has really been struggling, or if it's a mixture of things, but they have not been nearly as good as I thought. But yes, the Rangers, who are at 500, they're exactly 42-42, are atop the AL West by half a game. And now, yeah, so being atop the AL West, having a four-game win streak, we're wondering, where can this team go from here? What is going to be the decision, if there is a decision? Like, does Chris Young say, you know, I have to go one way or the other at the MLB trade deadline? Do I need to go bring in some other pieces? Do I need to try to help the offense? Do I want to add one more bullpen arm? Or do we want to just see how this thing plays out the rest of the year? You know, because I think some people

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15: Everyone poops. It's not just the name of a classic potty training book. It's a universal truth. Even though everyone does it, almost no one wants to talk about it. Dr. Tricia Pasricha wants to change that. She's the author of a new book. It's called You've Been Pooping All Wrong. And she says there are three critical P's of pooping. The first is propulsion. Both the voluntary push you exert and the involuntary contractions that happen naturally within your body. Top line, when you feel the need to go, don't hold it. The second P is pliability, which refers to stool softness. The keys to this one are making sure you're drinking enough water and eating enough fiber. And the last P is for pelvic floor. If you can get your knees up above your waist while you're on the toilet, like on a stool or a garbage can or a stack of books even, that can make all the difference. I'm Dr. Sanjay Gupta, helping you live a better life.
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3: Your chair, it looked like they killed him.
4: It really did look like it went too far.
5: And then you think the that was kind of the ender. Didn't it kind of just end there?
6: Yeah,
5: and
6: just petered out.
5: In a whimper, yeah. Because they talk about quite a bit that this is the last one. Because they've done Elton John farewell tours before on these movies and said, we're done after this. And then they'll make another one 5 or 10 years later.
3: Well, it says the Jackass franchise has grossed over $692 million worldwide. So
5: yeah.
3: I think those younger guys are going to try to angle and let's keep this going or spin it off in some way and transition and pass the torch. But
6: and like you said, Steve-O's stand-up's not doing well. And if nobody's going to that, the only way he can make money is if he makes more films.
5: Yeah.
3: Yeah.
5: I would just say in that regard, give the young jackass guys a chance. They're trying. They're doing their best.
6: But actually do more stuff rather than replay old things.
3: Be a little more creative.
6: Yeah.
3: Just a little bit.
5: Anyway, I mean, I still enjoyed it. I still liked watching it, but
3: 10 thumbs up.
5: Wanted some more.
3: All that said.
5: Wanted some more. All right, it's 8:35 here on The Ticket. During the news, Ham talked about the dog at the Marlins game that missed out on a hot dog. We're going to talk to him next.
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3: 1 o'clock, right at the beginning of the sweet spot, the Dallas Mavericks introduced their brand-new head coach, coming over from the collegiate ranks, Dusty May. And I think for many people, that was probably the first time they had heard not just Dusty May speak at length, but probably first time you heard him speak. And he kind of has that little bit of, I heard Whip talking about it driving in, and Steve-O voice is dead on, where it's kind of like, it's got a little bit of this to it, where, you know, we're just
4: consistently hoarse, yeah, yelling all the time.
3: We're excited to be here.
5: Yeah, you can hear it.
3: Mavs basketball, and we're just going to, I'm going to talk to Kyrie, and we're just going to see how it goes. Kind of like that, where it struck me as a dude who has yelled a lot in his life.
4: Trying to get that point across, man. He is using his voice. Now, you can see that. And just, it was funny during the makeup of the press conference, because Masai Ujiri was there, and he spoke first. And then Dusty May had a statement where he almost forgot to thank his wife and kids. He had to put a little asterisk on one of those answers to bring it back to thanking his wife and kids. That was kind of funny. He had a little sly grin on his face, like, I'm so sorry. Don't get mad at me. But the majority, pretty much 90% of the questions directed solely towards Dusty May. And because we haven't heard from him, and it's kind of been radio quiet around the Mavericks, you know, besides the introduction of Merez Johnson Jr., that's pretty much all we've heard, and we just don't know any of the direction. So just listening to that, it was about 30, 35 minutes long. Checked it out last night. So let's get to it, because I thought it was some very interesting, pointed questions asked to him. And I don't know how deep he got into it. You know, some of the answers, they were a little bit generic, but he did talk about the difference between bringing the college, you know, your college philosophy here to the pros. And the one thing that he mentioned that was really big about that was adaptability.
6: Of course, you've had championship college success. So with your system, what do you think translates most to the NBA, and what do you think that you may have to change?
7: Our adaptability, I think, is the thing that translates the most. We're going to really study our players. We're going to work with them hand in hand to develop the best way and system for us to play. And I think that's it, the adaptability of doing what our guys do best, not being married to anything on either side of the ball, but continuously trying to find the best way for this group to do things.
4: Dude, I think that's hard for a new coach, whether it's college to pros or even someone Definitely. That's been yeah. doing this for a long time, and you come in and you say, okay, I've been successful with this, so this is what we're going to do. You guys do what I tell you, and we'll make it work. Instead of saying, we're going to study our players, and what fits them is what we're going to do. And that's the issue we had with the Cowboys last year with Eberflus.
3: Right, yeah.
4: And just saying, okay, these guys are almost begging him, we would love to play more. Man, you know, this is what we do best. Let's do this. And I've been around it for a while. This defense works, so we're going to try and do that. So that is something that I would think is pretty refreshing to hear when you have a new coach, a college guy coming in. And I feel like the differences are that it is way more, man, and please, if I'm off base on this, you can challenge me on this if you want. I feel like when you go college to pros, it's more of the, we need to kind of mold you into the player we want you to be. And in the pros, you're almost like, they're pretty much established. That's why they got here. They're a professional. So let's try and find this system that we can find that works to take advantage of the talents that you guys have. It's more, way more of the teaching. You're still teaching in the pros, but I think it's way more of the basics, trying to mold them at that college level. And maybe that's why some of the coaches, they've had their issues trying to go from college to the NBA, because it is a vastly different approach in how you're trying to get your message across. And so it's, and I think everyone is fascinated to see how that's going to happen, especially with established veterans on this team. But still, you have some young.

0: 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It sounds like you're perfect for Ticket Fight Night. 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
2: 11:36. It is Tuesday morning here with The Invasion. Donovan Lewis, Matt McLaren. We'll roll into your lunch hour here in about 15 minutes or so. Dusty May, the new Mavs head coach, had some things to say yesterday at his introductory press conference. Got a couple that we thought were worth hearing again. We'll do that here in 15 minutes because right now it is time for a little twist, y'all. This week in sports history, with some classic audio from yesteryear. And we will go way back. Because today, a couple of big anniversaries today. The first, June 30th of 1962, Sandy Koufax would take on the New York Mets and would throw the first of his four career no-hitters.
3: They're all well aware of what's at stake at the moment. 2-1 to Mantilla. Koufax says... And the pitch, fastball, a big bouncer down to Wills. He has it, goes to far right, no-hitter. All of the Dodgers are out to mob Koufax, halfway between third and home. Fairly with his arms around Sandy, pushing him towards the dugout. Other Dodgers leaping over the knot of players to just touch him.
2: Pay no attention to the massive hum that you hear.
4: And that's second most in the history of MLB, four, yep. Because Nolan has seven and then Verlander with three, with Bob Feller and Cy Young.
2: Pretty wild, man, that Nolan just doubled that.
4: With all the starts that you have, it feels like four is just not that many. And it really truly is, but seven... It's something that will, again, one of the impossible records of Nolan Ryan that won't be broken. Well, in today's Major League Baseball, they're not hitting anything, so maybe it will be. Get it? They suck.
2: Yeah, but the problem would be you get into the seventh inning and the guy would have a no-hitter. Like, oh, nope, got to pull him.
4: He can't go nine. No, you're right.
2: Also on this date, it was June 30th of 1975, from Kuala Lumpur, Malaysia, when Muhammad Ali would retain the World Heavyweight Boxing Championship by beating the Englishman, Joe Buggner.
5: Ladies and gentlemen, in the heavyweight title fight here in Kuala Lumpur, Malaysia, between challenger Joe Buggner and champion Muhammad Ali... The decision made by the judges and the referee, unanimous decision for Muhammad Ali.
6: All three officials.
5: Muhammad Ali.
6: Not surprisingly, make 33-year-old Ali the winner.
5: The world, Muhammad Ali.
6: And he goes out of the ring to the usual delirious reception from

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5: Shout out to the player of the day, Al. 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
6: Thank you, Travis. It is 12:36, lunchtime with the Invasion here on your Tuesday afternoon. Donovan Lewis, Matt McLaren, thanks for stopping in if you're rolling around. We will mix with today's version of The Sweet Spot. It's David Mino and Kevin Landrum. What? It's Mino and Lando. Coming your way here in about 15 minutes or so. But we need to talk a little NBA because, man, the news of the association this time of the year, it's like as fast as you can reset Twitter almost, it feels like.
7: Yeah, no doubt. And we haven't even mentioned Ja today being traded to Portland. And that end of an era in Memphis where they had Jaren Jackson Jr. and Desmond Bane and Ja Morant, and they thought that was going to be the core of them doing some really good things. They got to the second round of the playoffs back in 21-22. But then other than that, it's just been a long list of
6: failures.
7: Suspensions, injuries for Ja Morant, and it just never materialized. And they got a pretty good haul for Desmond Bane and traded away Jaren Jackson Jr. this past season. So now he goes to Portland, and Portland has a ton of guards now. And they made their intentions known that they wanted to stick with Drew Holiday because Drew Holiday is out in Portland. And one of the reasons why they made the playoffs, man, that dude is a really good player, really underrated in my opinion, Drew Holiday. And they said, all right, if you get Ja and Drew on the same team, then I think that's what they want to roll with. They re-signed Robert Williams to a three-year deal. But now they have...
6: And they do have a lot of guards.
7: They do, yeah. They
6: just looking at their roster, holy
7: Satan
6: cow.
7: Satan Sharp, Scoot Henderson, who they drafted pretty highly a couple years ago.
6: Man.
7: So you're just wondering that it's not going to be enough room for all those guards on that squad. And the Mavericks are in the running or in the mix to try and upgrade their point guard position. But now, according to Mark Stein, they seem to be in on Marcus Sasser, the Detroit guard, to bring him in via trade. And that's about $5 million. They do have a trade exemption that they got for trading Jaden Hardy that's at $6 million. So they can fit right into that pretty nicely if that's the case. To bring him on, Marcus Sasser, who he's seen his production dip in the NBA every year he's been in it. This will be year number four for him. He averaged 8.3 points in his rookie year, 6.6 in 24-25, and 5.2 in 25-26. So I will admit, I don't know a ton about Marcus Sasser. I looked up a highlight reel during the show just to see what he's all about, and he looks like Brandon Williams. So it feels like with Brandon Williams being not signed here and an unrestricted free agent, maybe he takes the place of Brandon Williams. And I just can't see them having a couple of tiny guards like that on the squad who are going to get significant minutes. So if that's the case, if you're going to bring Marcus Sasser in, then it feels like it's just no room for Brandon Williams. So we'll see how they go about getting that roster done. But the Portland definitely is going to have to make some moves because they are guard heavy right now with the addition of Ja, which means – I'm going to have to go to Portland to watch a game because, you know, that's my wife's favorite player for some reason. Okay. I guess she likes the Bad Boys.
6: Portland's fun.
7: Yeah, I've been to Portland once.
6: There you go. Maybe they'll come here and you can watch them here instead.
7: Oh, what's the fun in that?
6: Well, you guys saw him in Memphis, didn't you? Or was he not playing?
7: Yeah, we went to Memphis. No, he played. Okay. They played Golden State that game, and they beat the crap out of him. And played Whoop That Trick in the fourth quarter, which was probably one of my, out of all the stadium experiences that I've had as far as really being fun and getting involved with the crowd and all that, that may be the top.
6: Really?
7: That was awesome, dude.
6: Okay.
7: When they're winning the game and they play Whoop That Trick in the fourth quarter in Memphis, that is a sight to see. It's great.
6: I wonder if somebody like Marcus Sasser, if that were to come to fruition and the Mavs acquire him, if that's somebody

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5: Shout out to the player of the day, Ozzy. 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
6: Huh?
7: I don't know what you heard about G, but he's with the sweet spot, 1, 2, 3. He's even better than Turkey. It's the afternoon J-U-B. I don't know what you heard about G, but he's with the sweet spot, 1, 2, 3. He'll have you believing in the mean gree. It's the afternoon J-U-B.
8: So we had EA record one of these today. When was this from?
5: While back.
8: Okay, I was like, did you just record one today but make it about Jubb and he's not on? But good job, EA. I love it.
9: Way better than your Will Smith rapping.
8: I don't know. I'm going to have to revisit that at some point. But yes, you heard the theme song. There is no Jubb today as the Musers are on vacation. But we do have the fourth Muser on our phone line, and I believe we have a sponsor, Jay.
10: Globe Life.
8: Thank you. It is from Fox 4. The fourth Muser, it's the great Mike Ducey. Ducey, how we doing?
11: Hello, guys.
8: Ducey, I need to start with this. So I saw you tweeted this a few minutes ago. So you tweeted a screenshot from the Sports Day Talk app of The Ticket, and it has 2:15, and it says, Afternoon Ducey. So this is like your first segment with us. We've had our show for almost 3 years, and it took like 2 years for our show name to get on the app. Like, how did you get your segment on here with it's your first time? You have so much power.
11: I couldn't get my name in the theme song, apparently. But it's nice to have my name on the app, and I'll cherish that forever. I'll treasure it.
8: I think they still have like Matt Birmingham's picture doing the top 10.
9: Yeah. Very strange.
11: Hey, can I say something real quick here, guys?
8: Absolutely.
11: And, Lando, hello.
9: Hello.
11: How you doing?
9: I'm good.
11: Have we met before, Lando?
9: We've met in person.
11: I can't picture you.
9: You've shoved me aside at Cowboys games before. Kind of said, get out of here, kid.
11: Gotcha.

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1: I don't know about you, but my social media feeds are flooded with lotions and potions and gadgets, all promising to unlock different components of longevity. But if you log off, take a step back from all the hype, you'll find that the actual keys to a longer, healthier life are hiding in plain sight. There are four of them. Number one, nutrition. The Mediterranean diet really is the gold standard. Number two, exercise. You should be getting 150 minutes of moderate intensity exercise or 75 minutes of vigorous intensity exercise every week, plus strength training and stretching. Number three, sleep. Sleep is when your body and your brain repair themselves. You should be getting 7 to 9 hours a night. And finally, number four, often gets forgotten, socialization. It's not a bonus, it's a necessity for a healthy life, finding a sense of community, purpose, and belonging. I'm Dr. Sanjay Gupta, helping you live a better life.
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14: 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Oh. 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

0: So this was the chant during the game when everybody started jumping. Do you remember I said that?
1: Oh, yeah, dude.
0: Everybody started jumping, and I'm like, what is happening? And then I see that this is like the number one chant if you're an Argentino. What do you think?
1: Argentine.
0: Okay.
1: But I
0: want to tell you guys about this chant because now I'm obsessed with it. And so help me, I've got to get back to Argentina, maybe as a game, maybe here when they play again or whatever. I've got to get back to where I can participate because this is fun as hell.